0: Bengals are probably okay as they look to rebuild Jamal for another over or two. Maybe put yourself in a situation where you're thinking, do you know what, we're going to score 9 and over for the last 10. I mean, it's hard. I'm trying to think of a way, you're trying to be positive, that you think you can still win this game. As this one is fired in fast by Chase, an attempted drive by Jangu that trickles up the pitch and there's no run. Do you see what I'm trying to say? It's like, how, if you're in this situation, what are you thinking to try and say, how do we get to a score we can defend?
1: What I'm thinking is that they would be trying to get to the brick unscathed. This one just trying to keep that partnership intact.
0: So Chase bowls, and that one is played round the corner for one more run as Shadley van Schalkwijk does the fielding. Yeah, I mean, and again, you know, they really can't afford to lose another wicket here, right? They need to be building a partnership, which has been sorely missing so far.
1: So it's 9.5, 53 for 6. After this delivery, we should have the strategic timeout. A chance for the coach and the management to have a say.
0: It's Chase now, bowls, and this one is tucked off the pads of Shamar Springer. And there is one more run added. That's the end of the 10th over. We're going to go into the drinks interval at 54 for 6. We're going to have another double change. It's going to be Claudius Emmanuel to come in and replace me. And then it's going to be Reds Pereira as well. But, I'm staying, am I? Oh, but what? Fair enough. So, Jamal. was what? Right, so, who's impressed you most so far for the Kings as far as this bowling effort's gone?
1: Well, I think you can look no further than Matthew Ford. I think that from the last game against the Antigua and Barbuda Falcons, he was the man entrusted to deliver that final over, and he defended the score, and they were able to defeat the Falcons by just 4 runs. And coming into this game, picking up 3 wickets in the power play, really dismantling the lineup. So I feel that he has been the most impressive.
0: Yeah, I mean, early wickets are massive, right? I'm sure I saw a stat one time, if you lose 4 wickets inside the power play, then you lose something like 80-85% of the time, and that's comfortably what's been the situation as far as the Antigua and Barbuda Falcons are concerned. Obviously a disappointing start for them so far. They had a decent start in that brilliant game to start the tournament against the Jamaica Kingsmen, right? Another game where it could very well have gone to a super over. One of two games that could have gone to a super over where the Jamaica Kingsmen have been involved.
1: Yes.
0: But here they've been under par. To give you a rundown of the score so far, we've had 3 fours and 3 sixes, but 31 dots. So more than half of the deliveries that have been sent down so far have been dot balls. Not necessarily something that's unusual for Caribbean cricketers. I think perhaps backing themselves more to try and hit sixes and less worried about that the strike rotation. But that's pretty telling in a T20 game when you've had 31 dots.
1: Yes, and what's been impressive about the Kings bowling is that a lot of these sixes and fours have come off over pitch deliveries. And this is where the spinners have been quite good, especially that of Roston Chase. He's been hitting that back over length area, really hammering that ball into that pitch and forcing the batters to just punch him down the ground, just conceding singles. So it's been good bowling from him. And Joshua Bishop, he's been good as well.
0: Yeah, I mean, you know, to kind of follow up on that point, you know, one season where he played 7 matches, but only... the rest of the time, he's, you know, he's kind of...

0: disappointing start to their innings. The Antigua and Barbuda Falcons tottering on 54 for 6 after 10 overs, and it has really been an uninspired performance thus far by the Antiguan Falcons. And St. Lucia Kings winning the toss and inserting the Antiguans, certainly things going quite in order for them. Matthew Ford, the opening bowler, 3 overs for 17 runs, 3 wickets. He has been the pick of the bowlers. Bishop has picked up one, and so too has Captain Chase. And so the Antiguan batting thus far, Cornwall going for 26 from 17 balls. Lewis, 1 from 5. Robinson, Duck from 1 ball. Tinjinder Singh, 16 from 15 balls. Django is not out on 5. Ali went for 2 from 6 balls. Captain Allen ran out without scoring off of 2 balls. And Shamar Springer not out on 3. The other batsman at the crease, 54 for 6. And Antigua would need a Herculean task from this pair here if they are to recover and put up a sizable score. It will take a lot from the two batters here at the crease and the rest of the batting. With cricket being a game of glorious uncertainties, who knows what will follow in these last 10 overs. But as it is now, the St. Lucia Kings definitely in the driver's seat, and really have the Antigua Falcons with their back against the wall. 54 for 6. This must be unbelievable to the Antiguan fans and supporters. Reminding you that the coverage here on the Platinum 97.9, coming to you with the compliments of Antigua Port Authority, Antigua Airport Authority, APUA, West Indies Oil Company, Liat Air, Bailey's Jewelry, Lingy's Lights and Windows, Global Ports, and VEG. So, more from the venue in St. Lucia.
1: Right of the fielder on the edge of the circle and down to the backward point boundary for 4.
2: They need every single possible boundary. They can't look just to turn it over and turn it over. 6 for 59, Django 9, Springer 4. Springer, the non-striker. Delivery which close to the off stump, it did nice foot movement, gave him the extra room to get it square. Picks up a very important signal that takes up to 60 for 6. 60 for 6. The King looks very happy at this time. But there is, in fact, always that chance of recovery on what 60 for 6 turns out to be 150 for 6. Will it be there? It wouldn't be any further addition to the totals. The end of that over, 6 for 60, Jagu 10, Springer 4, and a couple of bowling change maybe around the corner.
3: Yes, possibly 6 runs from this particular over from Fictioner, so he's not done badly. Looking at the bowling options, so Matthew Ford is at 3, Fictioner just completing his 3, so Ford can come back. So can Fictioner. Bishop is at 2, so has Chase. So interesting to see when they'll bring back Campbell. But it appears that they have decided that spin is the one that is doing it for them in the middle over. So Chase is persisting with spin, continuing with himself.
2: About to start his third over from the far end. Kaimanji, and he goes in. And that's clipped away nicely, but only will be a single. The sweeper is right back there. Nice looking shot. Had to maybe get it 15 meters to the left.
3: Yes, could have. Well, did pierce the offside field, but the sweeper had it covered.
2: 6 for 61. Chase going over the wicket now to the right-hander. This delivery is backing away, but cramped up there, trapped. Both fortunately followed him, hit it not quite in the middle, but good enough for Chase to have to work hard to pick it up. Chase comes in and that goes over the top. This is in the air. Chance for another catch is taken. More success for the Kings. More success for the Kings. The crowd is loving it here as the total goes to 7 for 61 and more pressure.
1: More pressure indeed. Springer looking to ease the pressure. A couple of tight deliveries from Chase and looking to go over the top and the ball peeling off the outer portion of the bat and presenting a quite comfortable catch in the end to Darren Ned, who came off the deep backward point boundary.
2: This is going to be a big night for St. Lucia in many ways. Tonight, of course, Gros de Lay. There's a huge French population now has come for the beach line tomorrow. Ever took that in?
1: No, Red.
2: I would think that we should at least try once, but a lot of Martinicans and the French in general all over St. Lucia, and the Kings are doing well. 6-1 for 7. As Joshua James, the big, he's Tobago born, known more for his faster bowling than batting, but over the years our fast bowlers have certainly improved.
1: Yes, they have, and this is a situation of strife for the Falcons. So whatever batting ability James has, he needs to bring it to the fore this evening.
2: Yes, he's certainly got overs to come. It's not a case he's coming with, you know, 2 overs left.
1: Yeah, this is just the 12th over.
2: Chase now 2 for 6. Good figures. Quite open stance, James. Big man. Chase goes in, bolts to James. James looking to turn it away. Just eases to the left. The keeper picks it up. Django 11 off 13. James has just faced 1. Let's see the approaches. Chase again looking to fire it into the leg stump. No great attempt to really hit the ball yet from James.
1: Yes, and he can't afford to take too many risks because just 7 wickets down. He needs to support Django.
2: Very defensive. It's almost like if he's simply staying there to give the strike back to Django.
1: Absolutely. And conceding 3 dot balls, but in the circumstances doing his job, Reds, with a very good over from Chase, just the 1 run coming and the wicket of Shamar Springer. And Chase really enjoying the moment or the passage of play. And from the time he won the toss and decided correctly to bowl first, everything has worked for the Kings captain. He has reduced the Falcons to a really dire situation of 61 for 7.
2: And whatever happens, it sets up the game against Royals.
1: Absolutely. And I think, though, Reds, even more importantly for this particular game, with the weather that is pending, I think it's important that the Kings would want to wrap up this innings quickly to reduce the amount of time that the game lasts.
2: Bishop nicely flighted, deliberately nicely flicked away. Could they look for a second? They will not look for a second. Maybe initially thinking about it, but the Fieldsman attacked it nicely off the mid-wicket boundary, rolls the totals to 7 for 62.
1: And the feature of the inning so far, Reds, has been the catching of the Kings. It has been absolutely top-notch.
2: Yep. Bishop for wide of the crease, looking to turn that away, got enough bat onto it. And again, maybe done the right thing. He's brought Django back into the strike. Django's got to take the responsibility now. I'm sure he's gotten the word from the dressing room. Look to try and push the score on. They need to be at least 140 to be competitive. And running out of wickets, it's 7 for 63. As Bishop, the commentary box then goes in, and that's played away out again. Just a single off in offered sweeper right back in front of the Johnson Charles stand. Charles not playing, of course, this year for the Kings, trying to make a contribution to another franchise. The right-hander James comes back into strike. Jango 13, James is 1, 7 for 64. Bishop in, delivery limited in his power, maybe better against the pace. The spin is giving him a little bit of trouble.
1: Yes, but so far so good in terms of keeping things quite decent, quite quiet.
2: He's not giving it away, he doesn't give it away, and is just trying to beat the Bishop to his right. Will have gotten a single down towards the deep Milan. Single denied. Field maybe a little more attacking, but still you have long off back, cover back, mid wicket back, fine leg going in. 7 for 64. And that's eventually a little bit of power there from James as he rolls his total up to 2. Rolls the total to 2, the total is 7 for 65.
1: Nice work by James, understanding his role of just keeping the scoreboard ticking along in support to Django. So 4 taken from the over, and these two will continue to bat carefully, take their time. Still 7 overs left, and they would want to bat all of those.
2: You know, looking at the batting order, I'm surprised that Azari Joseph hasn't come in front of James.
1: Yes, Joseph maybe not as solid in the circumstances, can hit the ball, but perhaps the management looking for him to come a little later in the innings.
2: Chase to end up his 4 overs into the leg stump, turned away. Grenada, classic. Effort 105, Antigua, Platinum 97.9, St. Kitts and IZ, another fast delivery into the leg stump and turned away. Guyana, Mix FM, the BVI Caribbean Superstation. Ooh, that's a mouthful. It's Chase. Fairly short run for him. Faster delivery pushed out to the offside. Yeah, keeping things really tight to James. James needs to turn the strike over.
1: Yes, he's just not been given the opportunity by Chase.
2: This is the 14th over, being bowled, and looks to undrive, not timing it well. Again, I meant to make the point that Azari Joseph would have been my choice to come. Chase, enjoying this. Great control. Faster delivery, that's first signs of power. Hitting it very, very smoothly down to the wide, long off. Single is given to Django, but it's just maybe too late. Django's got to try and take the stride back. Django's 13 for 15. 13.5 overs completed. Chase goes around the wicket to the left-hander to this delivery, swings it away with that ball. No, not for a moment did he. Some sort of flashing eye looked towards square leg, thought he had made contact.
1: End of the over, so a delivery outside the off stump, and Django was looking to hoik it away to mid-wicket, and the stumps being broken by keeper House, but the back foot was grounded. But Chase finishes with the amazing figures. He finishes his quarter of 4 overs, 2 for 7.
2: Yeah,
1: tremendous stuff from
2: excellent.
1: The Kings captain.
2: The figures of a captain. You must lead from the front and might not have to do a lot of batting, but who knows? 66 for 7 can turn 140 for 9. James will have to change gear. Azari Joseph and Jason Seals to come, two Western players. As Bishop goes in for wide of the crease, that's hiked down towards long off and taken. Catches win matches and catches are being taken. Bishop now is among the wickets, and the Kings are beginning really to celebrate.
1: Yeah, James being offered the opportunity to go big. He took it on and just not able to clear the man at long on, who came across and took a comfortable catch. You'd have to say that it was there, but not quite getting hold of it there, James.
3: And Akim Ogis picking up yet another catch. His fourth catch of the innings. His fifth catch of the innings.
2: Well, a fiver. But the catching has been of the highest order, which is a point we have made. So, a little huddle between the Kings men. 6-6 for 8. Will this be the lowest in the competition? We just have to wait and see. You mentioned the lowest score in the competition.
1: Well, for this year, it was the 117.
2: It was 109 by the Patriots in St. Vincent. So this could challenge that. But Azari Joseph might have other plans. 14.1 overs gone.
1: You've been calling for him ever since, Reds.
2: Yeah,
1: he's got an opportunity to see what he can do to the situation.
2: He doesn't have to perform for me. He's got to perform for his team. And Courtney Ambrose could not be happy with such a situation now. Midwicket being pushed back around to the right as Bishop comes in, and that's played in a very orthodox way and didn't squeeze past the straight midwicket. Still 8 for 666. Jangru is 13. Joseph yet to get off the mark. Goes on to the back foot. Does beat back foot point. This can go into the boundary. It does. A little bit of sloppy feeling. Maybe for the first time we've seen the standard dropping. It wasn't hit all that hard. A little bit of moisture just slipped away, but it went through Chase.
1: Yes, of all persons, and easing the pressure on the Falcons and gifting them a very valuable boundary indeed. Valiant work by Andrew on the boundary, but just not able to.
2: A welcome boundary, 8 for 70. Bishop played orthodox and got a single, just hitting it past the left of the bowler and giving Jangu the strike. So Joseph is 5. Jangu 13. Partnership is 5. James Cordovese off the bowling of Bishop. Well, if his form of catching can be transferred into batting tonight, he'll have a good night. I'm sure his father Wayne is somewhere in the stand along with Mum. No slip now for Bishop. That's tucked away. Dick, look for a second, I think. Maybe have the guts to try it.
3: Yeah, they thought of it with the two men coming from the boundary. There was nobody inside the circle. So had they gone really hard, they could have gone.
2: At this stage, you've just got to be as aggressive as possible. You've got to take chances. A defensive shot. Not what we expect from Azari Joseph, but maybe biding his time before the all-out aggression is made. 15 overs have gone, 72 for 8. More thoughts from you.
3: Yes, so not a good position by the Falcons. 72 for 8. Still 5 overs left, so they would be looking to see how they can maximize the next 5 overs. But it's a situation of strife for the Falcons.
2: So, off spin coming from the far end, driven just past the non-striker. Signal will just rotate the strike momentarily, allow me to slip out of the chair and get the new kid on the block. I said new kid on the block. The man has lost 40 pounds and is fit as a fiddle.
4: Yes, son. Mahesh Dikshana bowling the 16th. The score 73 for 8.
5: As this one is defended out into the offside, they think of a single and there is no run. You've done me a disservice there, Red. I've lost 70 pounds, I'll have you know, not just 40. Outrageous. I've been working very hard, but thank you for noticing, sir. 73 for 8 after 15.2. Mahesh Deekshana has not been the person giving it a tweak who's been the most impressive. That's been Roston Chase with 2 for 7. And Joshua Bishop, 2 for 16 from his 4 overs. As Deekshana is in now, bowls, and that one is defended by Alzari Joseph. He's on 5 from 6. And the Falcons are in all sorts of trouble, Jamal.
4: Yes, certainly. But to Tikshana's credit, he was given the ball in the power play, one of the most difficult overs for a spinner.
5: As Deekshana is in now, bowls, and that one is defended again by Alzari Joseph. Playing this as if he is back in the test side. Just trying to play himself in. But there is only 4.2 overs to go. Just 26 deliveries from with which they can score some runs. As Deekshana is in now. Long run up, fires that one in. And it's a wide down the leg side. I say a long run up for a man who's just trying to give it a bit of a tweak in comparison with Joshua De Silva, who has a step and a half before he bowls the ball.
4: Yes, but Alzari would understand the importance of his wicket as a man who can clear the ropes with ease.
5: Well, just Jaden Seals to come after this. With Amir Jangu there, the only recognised batter left on 15 from 18. As Deekshana bowls, fires that one out the front of the hand. Almost pins Alzari Joseph. He has his hands on his head. He thinks there was a wicket there, but Joseph just managed to get some bat on it. Alzari, of course, back playing for his home franchise, having been a St. Lucia King for a number of years. Someone who, at the end of the over, sorry, just to give you the score, 72 for 8. Someone who Kings fans really grew to love in the blue of St. Lucia, Jamal.
4: Yeah, certainly, he's been a key performer for the Kings, and I think that he would represent a great loss. I think that pace with intimidation is not something that you can easily replace, especially in the Caribbean context. And I feel that the Kings, they haven't actually replaced his skill set.
5: Yeah, it's that express pace. You know, obviously you've got Matthew Ford, but Matthew Ford and Alzari Joseph. But talking of pace, there's a new bowler into the attack now. I asked him when I met him for the first time in St. Lucia, St. Vincent, sorry, how you say his name. I'm going to give it a go. Shardley van Schalkwyk.
4: Schalkwyk.
5: Yes.
4: Ah.
5: As he is now in, bowling his seam bowling, bowls over the wicket as a right-handed bowler into the left-handed Jangu. It's played down towards long on, and there is one more run added.
4: A bit odd, don't you think, to be introduced in the 17th over?
5: Yeah, a little bit, but I suppose it sort of makes sense if you think how dominant Chase and Bishop were, that you're there thinking, right, we're right on top of it. We don't really need to change it, you know, and Chase has been comfortable throughout this, hasn't he, of saying, right, do you know what I'm going to do? Is I'm going to, you obviously had one over from Kari Campbell, but since then, he's happy to give people 3-4 over spells rather than them breaking it up, which has worked for them so far.
4: So are you suggesting that the Falcons have made his job pretty easy?
5: Well, I mean, yes, I suppose that is what I'm saying. As Van Schalkwyk bowls, and that one is played down the ground as an almost tennis forehand, goes straight back down the ground past the bowler, ends up being one run. The ball is thrown by Asalanka towards the bowler, towards the stump at the non-striker's end, hits the stump at the striker's end, and there was almost another run added. But yeah, that one there, I think that shot was more Wimbledon than Lords, wasn't it?
4: For sure. But I guess the tactical play right now would be to attack the new bowler, someone just being introduced in the 17th over.
5: So, Van Schalkwyk, USA bowler, but South African heritage, is in now, bowling around the wicket to the left-handed Amir Jangu. That one is tucked off the pad. Acres of space out there. They're going to think of a second, but turn it down. And there is one more run added. It's Akeemul Geest, who seems to, every time the ball goes anywhere, he seems to be the man that has his hands on it.
4: Yes, being entrusted to occupy the key positions. But you had mentioned that you expecting the batters to push it around and get themselves somewhere in the region of 120 or 130, but do you see that happening right now?
5: No, I mean, it hasn't helped by the fact that since I said that, they've lost two more wickets, right? But, I mean, Jangu's going to have to do something here. as this one is played out into the leg side. It's going to bisect the two fielders. Brilliant placement. Goes straight between the two fielders. The man at square leg and the man at long on had no chance. Really lovely shot from Alzari Joseph. It's 80 for 8 off 16.4 overs.
4: Yes, Alzari bisecting that gap with clinical precision. And we must understand that this is a gentleman who knows the Kings inside out as well as they know him. So he's quite familiar with conditions here and knows what's required at this time.
5: As Van Schalkwyk bowls to him, full toss down the ground. Is that one going to be another boundary? A diving effort there, Joshua Bishop. Great effort. Keeps that down to two runs. Could have sworn that was going to be a boundary. And that's a fantastic effort from him. He gives a little wave of appreciation towards the crowd who are applauding him, because that's a great bit of fielding there.
4: Yes, in general, the fielding from the St. Lucia Kings, it has been top-notch.
5: So, Van Schalkwyk bowls, and this one is played out into the offside. It's going to land safe between two fielders again. Alzari Joseph has decided this is the over that needs to go, and they've scored 10 runs off it. First time they've had an over like that in a while. 17 overs gone, 83 for 8.
4: Yes, and I certainly think that this is the right tactical approach, that a new bowler being introduced so late in the piece has not participated in the game thus far. Surely he is the man to be targeted. Just 3 overs left, the score 83 for 8. Alzari, this is a big match for him, one would say, playing against his previous franchise.
5: Well, I'm playing for his home franchise as well, right? That's got to be big news. I think he played for the... I'm trying to think. Because obviously the Antigua team played in 13 and 14. I think that would have been before his time, when it was the Hawks built. And then, of course, it's only... This is their third season back, having rejoined in 2024. So I think this will be the first time that he's represented his home country in the CPL.
4: It's Matthew Ford.
5: Ford back into the attack for his last over. Slower ball played out into the leg side by Alzari Joseph. One run.
4: Yes. This is certainly a beautiful game, because remember that Ford, he did not have a good time of it in the previous game at the Darren Sammy, but certainly turned things around. 3 wickets in the power play and coming back at the end.
5: It's just been a very clinical performance from the Kings so far. Some doziness from the Falcons, I think you have to say. You know, the run out of Fabian Allen wasn't a great moment for them. Perhaps not a brilliant shot from Moeen Ali. But they are fighting back here with another 17 deliveries left in this, as Matthew Ford just takes his time to make sure he's happy with where his field are. Roston Chase as well waving his arms around. Joshua Bishop is going to move from the behind square on the leg side to behind square on the offside. There's now, interestingly, two men. That's an interesting position, that there's two men inside the circle, on the edge of the circle, on the offside. Almost like fly slips. Very interesting, as this ball is a massively wide delivery. And it's going to be, surely, it's going to be, well, the question there is that a no ball because it hasn't hit the cut surface, or is it a wide? Which is what I believe the umpire is checking. So we will find out now what the decision is. I suspect he's going to ask for a replay to work out which one of those it is. See what he was trying to do, right? He's put the two men really far square on the offside. Is it above waist height? Just going to have a look. I think they're going to say that one's a no ball. But, oh no, wide delivery signal. Shows what I know. Listen to the umpires, don't listen to me. But, yeah, you can see what he was trying to do there, Jamal, with the two fielders that he's got there on the edge of the circle, on the offside, to try and bowl that wide Yorker, which is a powerful delivery at this stage of an innings, as people are trying to get underneath the ball.
4: Certainly, but Amir Jangu, he had moved so far across to the offside that they've reinforced the leg side for the backward square.
5: Well, this ball is another wide delivery outside the off stump, trying to hide the ball from the batter. Obviously thinking at this point, if they do get it on the stumps, Jangu's going to try and hit the ball into the leg side. And it's not worked out so well for them. Actually, like, right, we've already discussed how I'm a dweeb, right? And I'm a cricket nerd, right? So I'm kind of there going, if you were saying, when you ball the ball really wide like that, right, you're basically almost taking six out of the equation, but you are gambling with the fact that it being one, right? So does it mathematically make more sense to do that, risking the wide, knowing you're probably only can concede one or two? As Ford bowls, this one is hit down the ground, it's in the air, over the top of the fielder. Asalanka not tall enough to stop that one going for six. Exactly the delivery that Matthew Ford wasn't trying to deliver. So now you're in the situation where, again, talking about the kind of the analytics and the maths of all of this, you're in a situation there where you've got, they've gone for two wide deliveries, so that's, you know, in two runs off no deliveries.
4: Yes.
5: Then he's bowled the ball that he didn't want to bowl and it's gone for six, so in theory that one legal delivery has gone for eight runs and you've not really achieved what you were trying to achieve.
4: Yes, it's good, a good mathematical breakdown. He just delivered this one in the slot, allowing Jagger to get under it.
5: So this one again is outside edge. Yes, walking off. The umpire gave the batter the benefit of the walk there. Full delivery on the stumps, moving slightly away from the right-hander, but Django is reviewing whether or not that's a review, because why not? You know, maybe you get away with it. But the batter seemed pretty convinced, and I always think sometimes when the umpire gives you a little bit longer for you to give it, they're thinking, well, that's such a significant edge, I should let you walk. We'll see what happens with the review. Third umpire for this game, Leslie Reefer Jr. He's going to have some work to do here.
4: Yes, and Matthew Ford was clearly aggravated by that six, that he gave him a big verbal send-off when the umpire had raised that finger. But
5: it's a fair delivery. We'll see now as the ball going past the bat on the replay. Interesting one. Very full. I think he's tried to play. It's almost a leading outside edge that he's got there through to wicketkeeper Andres Hoos. See now as we see the ultra edge. Yeah, he's nicked it. He's gone. I think it's always interesting in that situation where you've got two reviews left, you're the only batter left, you may as well have a go, see if the technology fails, see whatever. But good decision. And 92 for 9 after 17.3.
4: Yes, a perilous position, 92 for 9. And Matthew Ford picking up his fourth wicket, 3.3 overs, 4 for 26. Ahmed Jangu, basically the last recognized batter, the one that the Falcons would have been hoping would have delivered a strong finish to the innings, but alas, he walks back jaded, scoring 23 off 22, and Matthew Ford with a chance to finish off the innings right now and pick up a fiver.
5: I just asked for a bottle of water and then found an unopened one, so I've now got people being angry at me, having run around asking for me to clear my throat. So lowest total of the tournament so far is 117 all out by the Kings, as this one is wide outside the off stump again. Again, that delivery is where he's trying to just hide the ball away from the batter. The result here is a single for Jaden Seals, who pushes it down the ground, and the score moves on to 93 for 9. Joseph 14 not out, Jaden Seals 1 not out. Two of the, I mean, again, you know, we're talking about this pitch traditionally been one that's been good for pace bowling, not what we've seen tonight, right? We've seen spin dominate. But if you think, you know, maybe they could score another 15 runs off the remaining deliveries here. As Ford is in now, bowls. That one is played out into the leg side aerially, goes towards Kari Campbell, and they run through for a single. You do have Jaden Seals, you do have Alzari Joseph, you've got Joshua James, the Tobago bowler who can bowl, you've got Shamar Springer, you've got spin bowling options from Tejinder Singh, Moeen Ali, Rakeem Cornwall. The bowling is there, but they need to give the team something to defend, and at 94 for 9 after 17.5, that makes things very, very difficult for them.
4: Well, it certainly is in Alzari's hands right now what total they can get up to so that he can have a chance at defending.
5: As Ford bowls the last ball of his spell, it's played nicely down the ground for a single. 94 for 9 after 18 overs.
4: So Ford coming off a fantastic spell, 4 for 29. I think that a bowler would accept that on any day.
5: Absolutely. What do you think? You know, that's what? Six and no. I'm just trying to think. Work this out now. Seven, and just under seven and over. You would be defending 140 every time you played. You'd be delighted, wouldn't you? You're obviously not going to do what Roston Chase has done every single time. At four overs gone, seven. It was four overs going for seven runs and taking two wickets. But yeah, I think you're very happy. Four wickets for 29 is an absolutely outstanding performance. You know, it's a career best for lots of players.
4: Yes.
5: As Shadley van Schalkwijk gets to the top of his mark. And he's going to be bowling what is the penultimate over. 12 balls to go. Jaden Seals on strike. He's in now, bowls. And that one is played down the ground, a little bit in the air. They run for a single. Roston Chase has a shy at the stumps. And I think they were comfortably home, but there was a little dash at the end there. And perhaps a slight increase in heart rate from Jaden Seals, as he thought maybe he wasn't going to make it down to the other end. But the net result is a single. And it's 96 for 9.
4: Yes, so Alzari has a chance to hit with that strong breeze at the Darren Sammy towards the Johnson Charles stand. Bowl around the wicket.
5: As this one is played out into the offside, and they don't take a single. That's interesting. Alzari Joseph have decided that he's the one that needs to be on strike. Jaden Seals can stay down the other end. Great batting gloves, like the Antiguan colours on his batting gloves there, actually, if I just noticed, from Alzari Joseph. Red, black and yellow. As this one is hit hard out into the offside. This time they do go for a single because they think maybe there's a second. They think of coming back. They change their mind. I think there might, if they really push there, was there two there, Jamal, or do you think that's a runner?
4: It would have depended on the accuracy of the throw. But I think they could have gotten that too, but again, you had mentioned the mathematics a while ago. You have refused a single in the previous ball, but you're taking it right now.
5: Yeah, and I suppose he's there thinking maybe there's two, so it's more of a risk. But yeah, I mean, it's one of these ones, you know, every run counts at this stage. But maybe he is thinking, you know, fours and six is what we need, and he's more likely to do it. As Van Schalkwijk bowls around the wicket, this one is a bouncer that's signalled as a wide by umpire Christopher Taylor. And there is one more run added to the total as they creep towards three figures.
4: Yes, but we have seen in recent times that Jaden Seals is a player capable of clearing the boundary. We've seen that at the international level. The Falcons would be hoping that he can get a few away tonight.
5: As Van Schalkwijk is in now, bowls, and that one is right on the pads of Alzari Joseph. A little bit of a strangled appeal. I don't know whether there was some inside edge there. I think he was outside the line of off stump when it hit him. But yeah, no more run, no run added, as we see, which is not good news for anybody. Ken Crafton and his crew of merry men starting to look a little bit antsy. What they haven't done yet is take down the boundary boards, this end of the ground where the covers are. But they are assembling, so maybe his clever weather radar says that we might have some rain around. As Van Schalkwijk bowls, and that one is off the pad, and a good bit of fielding by wicketkeeper Andres Hoos, and there is no run added. Another dot ball. This one so far, what, three runs, one of which was a wide so far. 98 for 9 off 18.5. One ball to go in Van Schalkwijk's spell. Obviously won't get another over despite this being just two for him. He's conceded 13 runs so far from the 11 deliveries he sent down. As he's in now, bowls, and this one is down the leg side, but I think it's come off. No, are we going to get a wide signal? I thought there was a wide signal coming then. It saw me a bit of a dummy there, Chris Taylor. But there isn't. That's the end of the spell and the end of his over. 98 for 9, one over to come. Jaden Seals on 3 for 6. Alzari Joseph 16 off 17. He's on strike for the final over.
4: Yes, then there is a bit of a drizzle around. The groundsmen just started to mobilize a bit, wearing the raincoats. And it's going to be Campbell to bowl the final over of the innings.
5: Yeah, they're up now. They're up now and they're there with the covers. I think they think it's coming. I don't imagine there's anyone in the world that knows the weather any better than Ken Crafton here in this little corner of St. Lucia in Beau Séjour. But we are going to break. We've lost 15 minutes already at the start of this game and it is absolutely tumping down. We'll have another 45 minutes before we start losing overs. But that's 98 for 9. and we will see what happens with the rest of this innings, and hopefully there'll be enough play for us to get a result. So Jamal, give us your summation of that innings from the Falcons so far. I think first, these are the two questions I want to ask you. Where have the Falcons gone wrong and what have the Kings done well? So where have the Falcons gone wrong for you so far tonight?
4: I think that's a tough one. I'm going to answer the first one. I just feel that the Kings have done well by winning the toss. That's the first thing, and it's usually the most important thing. With the threat of rain around, winning the toss and inserting the opposition tends to be statistically the best move. And the bowlers from the Signature Kings, they have validated that decision from Rustin Chase and have delivered well. Campbell bowling that first over, just conceding six, but the impressive Matthew Ford really delivered for them tonight, picking up four wickets in total. And they didn't really give that length for the batters to get under, nor were they too short and wide. Everything was in that good area, asking a lot of questions. And the spinners, they too were impressive, hitting that hard length. And Joshua Bishop, the left-arm spinner, at a really high point in his career, being called up to the test team and celebrating that call up there with some good figures tonight. So they've done well in terms of the use of the spinners. The captaincy was on point, as he was allowed to be by some poor batting from the Falcons. But from the Falcons, from their point of view, I didn't feel that they really gave themselves enough time to assess conditions. The way that the batters got out, I don't think that any of them would be thinking that they got a good delivery. They never got a chance to settle at the weekend. So I would say that that's what it was.
5: So let's give you a rundown as we wait to see what happens as far as the what's happened in this match so far. So first wicket to fall, Evan Lewis. He was great catch by Joel Andrew to dismiss him for one. Then had the wicket of Tim Robinson. He was dismissed, caught at the wicket by Andre Hoos. Then Joaquin Cornwall. He was also caught behind a little thickish outside edge for 26 off 17. Tejinder Singh hung around for a while. He made 16 from 15 with 1-4 and 1-6. And then things started to go wrong very badly for the Falcons. Moeen Ali was caught brilliantly in the covers by Asalanka. Hammered a ball straight to him, but well caught. Fabian Allen, absolute brain fade of a run out, as Ned managed to pick the ball up and throw it in as both batters were in the middle of the outfield, middle of the pitch. Shamar Springer, he was gone 4 for 10, and Alzari Joseph is still there, not out, on 16, and Jaden Sales is on 3 as the rain continues to come down from the skies, and it is absolutely pelting down now, as I'm going to be joined by Alistair Nelson, who's going to have a chat with us about the Secrets Resort here in St Lucia, and he's going to tell us why, when it isn't absolutely hammering down with rain, Alistair.
6: Oh, hi.
5: When it isn't.
6: How are you?
5: Right now, we're going to try. 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
0: So, rains to the rescue, as one would say. How much this will impact on the outcome of the game, it is, will be determined by the length of the rain and how heavy a downpour it is. But rain has brought proceedings to a halt in St. Lucia, with the Falcons 98 for 9 off of 19 completed overs, and what a dismal performance it has been tonight by the Falcons. And really and truly, no one actually showed up except for Cornwall with 26 maybe, and Jangu for 23, but he will be haunted by that crucial moment when he was involved in a mix-up with Captain Fabian Allen, who went without scoring. I thought that was a critical point. All in all, the bowling has not been any outstanding bowling, so to speak, but it has been, you know, poor judgment on the batter's part. and the score 98-9 with an over to go. How much long this rain will be, and the result of this game, it's left up to the heavens, as they have been open and showers of blessing, one would say, pouring down at the Darren Sammy Stadium. 98-9, the Antiguan Falcons, and four, like I said, the pick of the bowlers, 4 for 29 from his four overs, and really a spell that broke the back of the Antigua Falcons batting Bishop, the young left arm spinner, 2 for 16. Chase, 2 for 7 from his four overs, and Bishop also 4, and those two bowlers really rocked back the Antigua Falcons team when they were really in a position where much could not have been done but to defend, and they did defend, and in the end they were able to get up to 98 off of 19 overs, 98-9 when the rains came. Cornwall, the opening batsman, went for 26 off 17 balls. Lewis, 1 off of 5 balls. Robinson, a duck off of a solitary ball, 1 ball duck, as we would say. Singh, 16 from 15 balls. Jangu, 23 from 22 balls. Moeen Ali, 2 from 6 balls. Captain Fabian Allen ran out for naught off of 2 balls. Shamar Springer, he went for 4 from 10 balls. And James, he went for 3 from 13 balls. It was there for a while. And Joseph not out on 16. That's Alzari Joseph, not out on 16 from 17 deliveries. And Seals, not out on 3 from 6 deliveries. 98-9. And how much longer? We will have to wait and see. But in the meantime, it's pouring down in St. Lucia as we monitor when play will resume. We'll be back, so keep it locked to the Platinum 97.9. But before we take the break, of course, we give salutations and credit to the people who have made this possible: the Antigua Port Authority, the Antigua Airport Authority, APUA, West Indies Oil Company, Liat Air, Bailey's Jewelry, Lingy's Light and Windows, Global Ports, and Veg. We'll be back with more whenever the rain decides it's going to stop and play is possible. 98-9 from 19 overs, the Falcons being inserted in match number 7, match day 7.

0: So welcome back to the Darren Sammy Cricket Ground, where we've got good news. Play is going to resume after the rain, but we have some revised playing conditions. So you have been reduced to a 15 over game, and the power play is going to be 4.3 overs, and the target is 84. So because of the rain that came at the towards the end of the Falcons innings, Falcons getting to 98 for 9 from 19 when the rains came. And the good news is that the ground staff, they have done an excellent job in getting us ready. And so just the 5 overs lost in the reply. So the Kings, 15 overs, target of 84, 3 bowlers can, in fact, bowlers, all 5 bowlers can bowl 3. Joined by Reds Pereira, as we're about to see the start of the innings. It's going to be Seals who going to move into House, who comes forward and pushes it down to the backward point region. And so the Kings are off the mark. Interesting for the Kings, they're actually starting with Roston Chase and Andreas House. Your take, Reds, on the opening pair for the Kings.
1: Yeah, well, Chase has got the experience, but the more attacking option would have been O'Geese or maybe somebody, one of the all-rounders, like Ford.
0: Well, of course, remembering there's no Kamil Puran in the 11 today, Seals will bowl to Chase. Chase drives back along the pitch, and Seals knocks it down. So 84 from 15. And of course, Duckworth Lewis Stern coming into the picture.
1: Yes, I think we need to give the ground staff a big plug. A lot of rain fell. I think the ground was fairly hard and that helped. But initially we figured that it would have been a much longer break, obviously.
0: Indeed, they've done an excellent job. Seals moves in, bowls to Chase. Just gets a short one and wide call by umpire Butler. Some aggression there from young Jason Seals, bowling at his test captain and saying to him, well, this is serious stuff and I'm not going to be presenting any drives to you. Short one, and Chase backing away, but it was all over his head, and so wide call.
1: Well, they need to take wickets to sort of set the Kings back. That's the only way they can really slow them down.
0: They required rate at the start 5.6. Seals moves in, bowls to Chase. Chase backs away and pulls out towards the square leg. Can the fielder come across? Oh, good work by, looks like, Fabian Allen, keeping it away from the boundary. And so it's just one to the Kings captain. He's off the mark, and the total 3 without loss.
1: Allen has put on a few pounds, but still very athletic, still great hands.
0: Indeed, very flit-footed effort there by him, getting there and keeping it away from the boundary. Solitary slip in Cornwall, a man on the edge of the circle at short third. Deep backward point and deep backward square, the two out. House is off the back foot and will run that down to the fielder, deep backward point. That's Robinson. One more to House. He goes to two. It's forward upwards.
1: It must not be too easy on the fieldsman. Pretty slippery out there, I think.
0: Indeed, but as we said, Reds, it's really amazing work done by the ground staff, because it was quite a heavy downpour, and there were puddles of water on the edge of the tarpaulin towards the edge of the circle towards the boundary. Seals comes in, bowls to Chase. Chase is looking to hoik that down the ground and backing away to leg. The ball passing almost between himself and the leg stump, or maybe just over the leg stump. So clear ploy by Chase to back away and look to access the offside.
1: Claudius, the asking rate is not that high for that kind of shot to be warranted.
0: Yes, I think you've got a point there. 5.6, it's not a big ask, and so you wonder why, you know, Chase should be looking to be so aggressive in his attempt. Maybe a much more measured approach is what is needed to maybe just wait for the loose balls. It's not a 10 or 11 run per over requirement. Seals to chase, chases back in away and hits that down the ground, but it's going to go to mid on to be caught. The end of Ruston Chase looking to back away and just not having the length, and really coughing the ball up to mid on to be caught by the fielder. And so success for Jaden Seals, the Kings captain, going chase. Caught at mid on off the bowling of Seals for one, and in the first over, the Kings are 4-1.
1: I think that is a combination of things. Chase started to move down the track. The ball was done short. It probably really forced him back, and eventually the top edge.
0: Yes, cramped for room. Just didn't have the opportunity to free the arms. Ball hitting high upon the bat. And Azari Joseph taking the catch up.
1: But Claudius, again, why the charge by Chase?
0: Well, we see that we saw that a number of times in the over, and the approach by Ruston Chase just not paying off. Akeem Ogis, the new man that has come in at number 3 in front of his home crowd, and would want to do well. A best of 73, strike rate 129.7. This is his 29th innings at this level. But he's going to be at the non-striker's end. Azari Joseph picking up the attack for the second over. He's going to come in from the northern end. 4-17, his best. 86 wickets in his 78 innings at the CPL level. Of course, Azari Joseph, only last year, would have turned up for the St. Lucia Kings. He's now confronting their batters, as he's gonna operate from the northern end. So what you have here is a challenge to the Kings to deal with the pace of Seals and Joseph. Joseph moves in, bowls to House. House gets the back of a length delivery, wants a single that is not on, as the burly figure of James coming in from squarish cover to pick up. No run, it stays 4-1.
1: Started with a good line, not too far up. A quick score. Bangladesh are now 402-8. A huge lead over Australia.
0: Solitary slip in Big Rakim Cornwall. House waits as Joseph from the northern end bowls to him. Wide delivery, pushing at it. Wide call. And, well, wide call, and we also have got rain.
1: Well, is this the last dance?
0: Well, anticlimactic indeed. Lots of preparation by the ground staff, but with the drizzle with us, they have to do all that amount of work again as the covers come back on. Drizzle, not too heavy at this stage, but of course, lots of rain in the forecast. As we speak, it seemed to have dissipated, so much so that the big cover is being held back by the ground staff. So just the cover of the pitch coming out, and looks like it's a very short, sharp drizzle that has come and gone,
1: and this will force more calculations.
0: Yes, indeed. So we have a bit of a delay. Covers on the edge of the boundary, not being pulled all the way onto the field, because I think it's a case of the authorities wanting to ensure that the game continues. Of course, all we need for a full game, a result, is a 5-over game, or 5 overs. We have had one, and bit of time being utilized there in a case of indecision.
1: Well, one umpire is walking back on, the other, more covers are coming on.
0: Well, because the drizzle has come back, And so I think that's the right thing for the covers to come out in the middle. But as we've been saying, Reds, the forecast is not good. Lots of rain around. And I think as we speak, the rain getting a little heavier. And so the cover, the bigger cover for the entire square is coming up.
1: And it's getting heavier. It's getting heavier. I thought momentarily it was just a drizzle and we would have been lucky. But the King's camp doesn't look happy at all, and one can well understand that.
0: Yeah, disappointment for them, because they would have done exceedingly well to reduce the Falcons to that very small total, and they would have been looking to get an opportunity on the good weather to chase down the small target. But as it is, we are likely to have this game end in a no decision. Just the four overs more required, but the question is, will you even have the opportunity to get four additional overs in the current rain?
1: We were discussing that. We said you can get to 4.5 and still don't get over number five.
0: Yes, and as we speak, the rain is getting heavier, and more covers are going to come out onto the field. Just to recap for you, 98 for 9 from 19. The Falcons, as they were sent in by the Kings, rain interrupting their innings in that 19th over, or after the 19th over, and then a long delay because of the rain. Good work by the ground staff, allowing us to resume revised conditions, 15 overs, but the rain only allowing one of the 15, and then coming back as more covers come out onto the...
1: Well, this is going to spoil quite a few things. Rosalie, I think it will be a washout, but they the hardcore will probably still turn up. It probably will affect the Dharasamy day tomorrow. It's a golf day. One of the problems with that golf day is that with the activities on the beach, the traffic is going to be terrible trying to get to the golf course.
0: Yes, and I think Reds, based on the forecast that I have seen, all of those activities will be affected. In the forecast, there's rain for most of this evening and into tomorrow as well.
1: I gave you the score. Bangladesh 402 for 8. Shocked?
0: Well, yeah, against Australia, so they have acquitted themselves quite well. But the news from the Dharasamy cricket ground is not all that good at this time, as we will take a break and come back if we have or when we have better news for you. So the position is 98 for 9 from the 19 overs, the Falcons, and in reply after a rain interruption, the Kings, in search of a revised target of 84 from 15 overs. We have only had the opportunity for 1.1 overs, and the Kings 5 for 1. And so that's where we say bye-bye for now from the Dharasamy cricket ground, as we will keep you posted on any further developments in terms of action.

what a promising night for the St. Lucia Kings, turning to disappointment as the divine intervention, or so some would say, coming to the rescue. 98-9 off of 19 overs, the score made by the Antiguan Barbuda Falcons, and in reply, just a solitary over thus far, four without loss. The revised target is that they have 15 overs to get 84 runs, and the perimeters with which that will be held is 3 overs per bowler, and the drinks after 8 overs, and the power play will be 4.3 overs, will mark the first power play. So more rain, and from what they need 79 runs more. From what we are hearing from the commentators there out in St. Lucia, that the forecast is for more rain and heavy rain. So it is likely and possible that the game would end in a no result, as it requires at least 5 overs to be faced by the Kings, and failing which, well, then the game will end in a no result and both teams will share a solitary point. As I speak with you, the covers being hurriedly brought onto the field, and the spectators are making their way out, and others are seeking shelter with their umbrellas, while the groundsmen are busy putting the covers on. A rather disappointing night for the St. Lucia Kings and their fans. No doubt they were really looking forward to respond to the par 3, 98-9 off of 19 overs made by the Falcons. But we'll keep it locked, and you'll keep in tune with the Platinum 97.9, of course, bringing to you the coverage live through the kind compliments of Antigua Port Authority, Antigua Airport Authority, APUA, West Indies Oil Company, Liat Air, Bailey's Jewelry, Lingy's Lights and Windows, Global Ports, and Veg. So until we hear from the commentators in St. Lucia, we'll return with some of Roger Lake's Taste of Music.

0: 1. Welcome back to the Darren Sammy Cricket Ground. We've got good news in that the game is going to proceed, but under revised conditions because the rain is gone. And the information from the match officials is that the target has been revised to 52 from 8 overs. And it's a case where we've got a power play now of 2.2 overs, 2 overs maximum per bowler. And wonderful news, Reds. Pereira with me, that we are going to have a game. Of course, the minimum number of overs for a game is 5, but we have a bit of a luxury that it is slated for 8, assuming that the weather holds for the cutoff time of 11 minutes after 11 p.m.
1: And the rain, which quickly came, quickly went, because it looked pretty bad at that time, but we are lucky. And again, the hardness of the ground may be paying off.
0: Indeed. And of course, it's a bit of a cat and mouse situation with the rain in the forecast. Of course, there's a weather system on the way, but there's a little break as we look at the satellite and the radar images that will allow for some play over the next hour or so. But of course, the set time for the game does not allow us to have so much play. So the final revision, we hope, is, as we've said, 8 overs in the innings, the second innings. The target revised to 52. And so the Kings would have gone to the rain break at 5-for-1. So the players are back on the field. And the interesting, Reds, that we look at the strategy that the Kings would be looking to employ. It's a very small target now, 52, only 8 overs. They already have 5. And so it will be interesting to see how they go about it. And it's a truncated game, so opportunities for both teams.
1: And the rate has gone up a touch.
0: Yeah, slightly. So 6.5 overall, 52 divided by 8. But given the fact that there's a further 47 required from 6.5 overs, so the required rate now going forward is 7.23.
1: And any further rain, and I think that's it. Good night, Irene.
0: Indeed. Of course, we are keeping our fingers crossed that we will have no further rain. So Azari Joseph will continue the over that was truncated by the rain. He has had one delivery in what is his second over, in fact his first, the second of the innings. And the two umpires, discussion between them, Chris Taylor and Dighton Butler, and just sorting out things. Moeen Ali was on the back end of that conversation, but all seems set as Azari Joseph will continue from the Northern End address house, the man to be in strike. Of course, Akeem Ogis has come out with the departure of Chase, who opened the batting before the rain. And so Ogis is yet to score. So just waiting maybe for the clock to tick over to exactly 10:45. That was the restart time. And Reds, nice to see that the crowd has stayed for the most part.
1: Yes, a small minority left, about 200-300.
0: Yes, and I think a case where the fans, really buoyed by the good first innings performance of the Kings, have been quite patient and long-suffering in waiting for the resumption. We have it now as a delivery that is turned away to backward square leg by House, and Fabian Allen sliding away to keep it down to the single. One more to the total, 6-for-1, as Akeem Ogis comes into strike.
1: I'm feeling it's not going to be easy. You can see from the effort there was a slide.
0: Fabian Allen, we know he's a good fielder, and he has already had to bring out good fielding opportunities in this over. Also before the rain, we saw him in action. Ogis, with the disappointment of a duck on Wednesday evening, would certainly be looking to put up a much better performance tonight as he faces his first delivery from Joseph, who's going to move in over the wicket to Ogis. Ogis is playing that in the air, but will be safe. He'll get off the mark as he brings Moeen Ali Ahmed on to his left. And so the St. Ocean gets off the mark. The total 7-4-1.
1: It's a difficult situation for Ogis because, you know, it doesn't give him time to build an innings in a rain off, rain on situation.
0: Well, he can look at it positively and say, well, it's a small target, so there's not a lot to do, and it's not a big requirement. 7.23 as Joseph moves in from the northern end. He'll bowl to house on this occasion and goes right through the crease. And
1: there's a response from the crowd.
0: Yes, in fact, I think it's a drizzle is back with us again, Reds. Very light. And, well,
1: heavier now.
0: Testing the patience of everyone. Joseph taking his time about it, walking very slowly back to the top of his mark. Ground staff beginning to gather around the covers. Joseph turning in the drizzle and composing himself. Begins to move in. House is waiting. He's halfway there, Joseph. Bowls to House. House is off the back foot. Plays it down to backward point for four. Short and put away by House. Nice back of a length type of serving. And he was on top of it, chopping it away into the gap and into the boundary for four. The total goes to double figures, 11-1.
1: A welcome boundary by the Kings, but it doesn't look good. If this gets heavier, the umpires will have to go off. So it's really, from a King's point of view, very poor weather.
0: Yes, Reds, and you get the impression that if they go off, it could be curtains for the game. So I think the umpires here, quite rightly, being a little bit more tolerant. And as we speak, the drizzle actually subsiding. So a bit of sawdust being used by Moeen Ali for the benefit of Joseph, who's waving a field change. I think he's going to have a second slip posted. Bit of a fly slip to the right of Cornwall, who's in the conventional first slip position. Joseph running in, bowls to House. House drives, doesn't get hold of it. Mid-on will pick up. Akeem Ogis wants the single, has to go back.
1: Just in time.
0: Shamal Springer breaking the stumps. But Akeem Ogis got back in. Joseph sending it down rapidly. This last 141 Ks. So coming through the crease nicely. Drizzle completely gone now. Joseph walking back slowly to his mark. 11-1. King's target 52. The require for the 41 from 37. Joseph on the edge of the circle. Will run away from us from the northern end. Bowls to House. House is hitting that. That's gone to mid-on. Could be caught. Yes. Springer taking the catch. A miscue from Andreas House, looking to hoik Joseph out of the park, has miscued and presented a simple catch to Shamar Springer, who has come forward to take it. So the end of House. Caught Springer, ball Joseph, 7. And Kings at the end of the second over, they are 11-2.
1: And in normal conditions, he wouldn't have played that shot, because that wasn't just there for that kind of a shot. It's more of a defensive shot, high in the air, no chance at all. But I don't believe that the batsman had much of an opportunity in terms of shooting.
0: Yes, small target and needing to knock it off quickly. So new batter coming out. Looks like Andrew, yes, Joel Andrew, saw him getting a half century on Wednesday evening, so he would be in good form and backing his ability. Best of 58, his strike rate is just under 115. He has had 16 innings at this level. But it's going to be Akimo Gist who's going to take the first delivery of the third over. Seals coming up for his second.
1: And two young men to do the job for the Kings.
0: Indeed, Seals moving in to Ogis. Ogis is playing at airborne over the head of the diving man at short third and behind him for four. Oh, that was a close thing. Joshua James jumping valiantly, but maybe perhaps getting maybe fingertips to that. But importantly, a boundary to Ogis, who goes to five. It's 15 for two.
1: No drama. And looking to force it off the back foot, but not getting the timing. I'm a little late into the shot. Describe didn't go back to backward point, but over the head of James.
0: 37 required from 35. Seals moves in, bows to Ogis. Ogis slashes that down to third man. Could be a catch. Oh, put down. They'll take one, looking for the second, but he slips. There's Ogis. Oh, it's all happening as in the end they stay on one, but it was played airborne. The fielder Lewis coming from the deep third boundary put it down, and there was Ogis slipping at the far end as he looked to come back for the second. And then in the end it was Andrew who possibly could have been run out as the throw came in, and the keeper not taken cleanly. Django in the end just won. 16 for 2. End of the power play. The power play was exactly 2.2. So that is done and dusted. So more than two fielders can be placed outside of the field restricted circle as Seals gets ready to bowl to Andrew.
1: And Moeen Ali, his experience in English conditions, stop, I think he probably will handle things well.
0: 36 required from 34. Changes in the field galore. Where are they going to end up? Cornwall, I think, is the area, is the personnel of concern as to where we are going to put him. I think he needs to be in the circle. Don't think you want Cornwall on the boundary. So we've got deep third, deep extra cover, deep mid-wicket, deep backward square, and Springer going towards the long leg boundary. Cornwall ends up inside the circle at extra cover. Seals will bowl to Andrew. Andrew yet to score. This is his first delivery. Seals moves in, bowls to Andrew. Andrew is looking to hoik it away. Doesn't make contact. Struck on the thigh pad. And Seals comes into the crease area to pick up no run. 16 for 2. 36 needed from 33.
1: Still 6 to 40. 60 in place of Kings, 40 on the fielding side.
0: Drizzle with us as getting a little heavier. What's happening there? Players are beginning to head towards the players' pavilion. Umpire still in place. And ground staff beginning to mobilize, but looks like we're going to continue. Drizzle coming, but not staying. So I think quite rightly we are continuing. Of course, the Falcons very keen to come off the field because they sense that the momentum is with the Kings.
1: No surprise.
0: Moving in. Starting now, in fact. Drizzle going. Seals moves in, bows to Andrew. Andrew hooks that away, down to backward square leg on the bounce. Square leg fielder will pick it up. Evan Lewis, they take one as Andrew gets off the mark. 17 for 2, 35 needed from 32.
1: It's the only shot he could have played, basically. Didn't get it square enough. Had to settle for Lewis moving and attacking the ball well.
0: We have had 2.4 overs, reminding you that 5 overs constitutes a game. Of course. We are slated to go for 8. Of course, if we get to 5, we can have a result. So, in a sense, 1.2 overs left for a result. And I think that's why the umpires are keen to get to 5 overs. Seals moving in. Balls to Ogis. Ogis is playing and missing outside the off stump.
1: A dot ball at this stage is so good for the fielding side.
0: 17-2. Be interesting to see if we can get maybe what's the pass score at the 5-over mark. I think that's going to be very interesting, because with the rain around, we would need to keep that target in place. 2.5 overs bowled, 17-2. Seals from the southern end moves in, bowls to Ogis. Ogis is getting one angled across him and doesn't play. Allows it to go into the gloves of Django. End of the over. Good one from Seals with the 6 runs coming from it. 17-2 after 3. The Kings, they needed 35 from 30 balls.
1: And the last couple of overs from Seals was a peach. Just outside the line, maybe Ogis thinking of trying to get bat on the ball, run it onto third man, or just get any piece of bat onto it. It sailed nicely into the gloves of Django, so he'll be quite happy. So it's still touch and go.
0: Indeed. So Andrew 1, Ogis 6, all in change at the northern end as Shamar Springer comes into the attack. So Springer, best of 4 for 29. And he's gonna move into Andrew. Start of over number 4. Springer moves in, bowls to Andrew. Andrew drives straight to Conrad at extra cover. And there's no run. So 35 now from 29. Let's look at the feed for you. Long on, deep mid wicket. Deep backward point, deep extra cover. In the circle, short third, extra cover, mid off, and a man at 45. 17-2 it is at the fourth over, the start of it. Springer comes in, bowls to Andrew. Andrew is struck on the pad and given. So the end of Joel Andrew. Question is whether he's going to review that. He'll discuss it, I think, with Ogis. Yes, he has gone upstairs, but a good delivery from Springer. It was full, and Andrew looking to get inside of it to access the onside has been trapped on a judge LBW.
1: And moved in to play the shot, to create the opportunity to work it through the onside. It looked a good continent appeal. The body language of the fielding side, the Falcons seem to be

0: wicket seating. So that's a confirmation that that was a straight delivery. And so umpire Chris Taylor confirming the dismissal of Andrew going LBW to Springer for one. The Kings now 17 for three.
1: Let's see who will come in the order. Ford, maybe?
0: Well, no, it's in fact the Sri Lankan who's striding out. So Asalanka. Sharif Asalanka, the left-hander, coming out. So the Kings losing a review there. The requirement now 35 from 28.
1: It just slows the Kings down a bit. So Asalanka now comes out, looking to take guard, the left-hander. The pressure is on. He got instructions from the coaching staff. Darren Sammy and Floyd Reefer were sitting very close to him. So it's do or die here. Got to go for broke. Got to take chances. You can't allow any dot balls. They don't want any singles.
0: Asalanka faces his first delivery from Springer. Clipped away out towards the Squelleg region. The fielder is there. They look to the second but not go. So 1-2. Asalanka to get him off the mark. 18 for 3 days. And the Kings needing 34 from 27.
1: It's on. In normal circumstances, it's on. But when you have this on and off situation, a couple of dot balls could be great value. A couple of wickets could be great value.
0: Ogis in strike. Springer around the wicket to him. Ogis drives and caught at mid-off. Straight to the fielder. Moeen Ali taking the catch. And the end of Akeem Ogis driving loftily, but straight to the fielder. And another wicket going down for the Kings. Akeem Ogis going. Caught Moeen Ali. Bowled Shamar Springer for six. And in the fourth over, the Kings are 18 for four.
1: But the Kings must remember they have the balls equivalent to runs needed. It's not a worry. It's just how you approach each and every ball. You don't look to go to die straight away. So, success to the Falcons. Ogis goes, but one can't judge a young man in these circumstances because it's really on a knife edge. 18 for 4, laughter around, chatter around. Some people are standing, some people are sitting. And I can imagine in Radioland, people are also very quiet.
0: Indeed, and of course, there's moisture around. We have the drizzle back with us. As we remind you that we've got a network of stations. Grenada Classic 105.5. Springer moving in to the new batter. That's Ford off the back foot looking to force into the offside. Doesn't make contact. It stays 18 for 4. Antigua Platinum 97.9. 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Springer comes in, bowls to Ford. Ford is again playing and missing. It's outside the off stump and into the gloves of Django. The over coming to an end, the fourth of the innings. The Kings 18 for 4. Of course, St. Lucia, the wave 93.7 and 94.5. And in Trinidad Tobago, Taj 92.3. 34 needed from 24, Red Sparrow. Where's your money?
1: I'm starting to think it's 50-50 now.
0: 50-50.
1: You had two dot balls.
0: 18 for 4. The target 52. Ford, who has the ability to get the ball away, now with a challenge, as looks like Joshua James being introduced. Asalanka will be the man in strike.

0: 34 from 24. The required rate there, Coxie. That's getting higher and higher. James with his first delivery to Asalanka. Asalanka drives square out towards the offside. Fabian Allen is there patrolling the boundary and limiting them down to one. It goes to 19 for 4. 33 needed from 23.
1: We talked about Ford having the ability to hit the ball. So I saw him in Guyana do that very well. I would have sent Ford a little higher.
0: Well, he's got the opportunity now. He can be a hero. 33 from 23. To come Ned, Bishop, Van Scotwick, Sikshana and Campbell. From a King's point of view, they would not want to see all of these come to the crease. James from the southern end moves in to Ford. Ford backs away and misses as he tries to flay that through the offside. Another valuable dot ball sent down by a Falcons bowler. The requirement 33 from 22.
1: And an important length to keep it legal. It wasn't too short to go over the head of the batsman. Just within.
0: And if anything, Reds, the Kings may be guilty of being too predictable in terms of backing away towards leg. Most of them have done so. And more often than not, they have missed the stroke.
1: James starting and turning. Not for any other purpose. The batsman wasn't quite ready.
0: Ford waits as James from the south moves in to Ford. Ford clips it away high towards the mid-wicket region. Couple of bounces to the fielder. They'll think of the second but not come. Bounce return coming in to James. Total going up by one. 20 for 4. 32 needed from 21. And if anything, Reds, what has plagued the Kings in recent deliveries is that the boundary has not come. There's been
1: no.
0: A string of singles.
1: We just had one, really. We just had one in recent times.
0: The left-handed Asalanka will be in strike. James from the southern end balls to Asalanka, who hits it hard into the ground. Cornwall does well, straight to him, picking up, and the total remains 20 for 4.
1: Doesn't time it well at all.
0: Let's check in with Coxie as to how many boundaries we have had in the innings. Coxie can't recall many, just the two, no maximums. So whereas it was a small target, 52, but it has been painstaking going by the Kings.
1: Yes, a bunch of signals.
0: James, two deliveries left in his over. Starts but aborts it as he gets to the umpire. 20 for 4 it is. Reminding you that because of rain, multiple interruptions, the target is 52 from 8. This is the fifth over. James moving in, bowls a wide delivery, and umpire Butler will just check to see whether that should be a wide or a no ball. This very close to the return crease as we look at it, and that's landing well beyond the return crease from the evidence of the television replay. So just wait for the official decision of umpire Butler. Wide is the call. So 21 for 4. Two deliveries from constituting a result. As James comes in, bows to Asalanka. Asalanka hoiks that. That's gone down to long on and taken. Seals taking the catch as that has gone right to him. And another Kings batter perishes, looking to go aerial, looking to clear the boundary, but ending up with the long on fielder. Glum faces there in the Kings dugout as Asalanka perishes. Caught seals bowled James for two. And in the fifth over, the Kings are 21 for 5.
1: This game has been turned around on its head. Very little chance for the Falcons when the play did resume, But slowly but surely, they've inched back. And now they must be feeling that they can win this, the Falcons.
0: Indeed, the momentum is with them. As we've got one delivery left to complete the minimum of five. Interesting to know what would have been the pass score at five. We'll assume that the Kings have not reached it. We can tell you the overall target is 52. As the new batter, Darren Ned, will now take strike from James to complete the fifth over. He moves in, bowls to Ned. Ned hits that. That's gone straight up. Could be a cotton ball chance, but it's gone at the mid-off. The fielder taking the catch. That's Azari Joseph. Oh, it has gone absolutely horribly wrong for the Kings, who lose another wicket. Darren Ned going. Caught Azari Joseph, bowled James for a duck. And at the end of the fifth over, the Kings in search of 52, they are 21 for 6. More from probably a shell shock, Jamal James, his namesake, doing a double strike in this over. And then it's going to be Peter Miller.
2: It's a very apt description there, Claudius. And you can just tell that the fans at the Darren Sammy Stadium, they're feeling it. Anguish. As the fast bowling has really dismantled the batting plans of the St. Lucia Kings.
3: Hey Jamal, how are you doing? I mean, probably better than, I mean, as a non-St. Lucia, probably I'm doing better than most people in this stadium right now, as this chase at 21 for 6 seems to be falling apart. We were very, very buoyant about their chances as the rain arrived after 19 overs of the Antigua and Barbuda Falcons innings. Right now, 10 and over. 6 wickets down. I saw the great Joseph Reds Pereira say that he thought it was 50-50 a few moments ago. I think those two wickets have changed it slightly, and I would be interested to know what his percentages were now. As Shamar Springer is in, bowls. That one is played very high. Handsome out into the offside. It's going to one bounce four. The one fielder in the Falcons side where you thought might pull off something spectacular there, Fabian Allen, can't quite make it. And that is big. 27 from 17, 25 for 6, Matthew Ford 5 from 5. Shadley Van Schalkwyk yet to face a ball.
2: There's a lot of life left in this contest. Matthew Ford does possess the ability to hit a long ball, but he's up against Shamar Springer, a bowler of international quality as well. So the Falcons definitely in the ascendancy at this point, but still possible for the Kings.
3: So, Springer in, bowls wide, very wide, signaled as such by umpire Christopher Taylor. And it is 26 needed from 17. They are halfway there. 26 for 6, 26 more needed, 17 balls left. In a regular chase on a regular night, 26 off 17, you feel the chasing side have it. Tonight, 6 wickets down, feels slightly different.
2: Yes, and the quality of the opposition, the resources that they have available.
3: Springer in now, past the umpire, bowls. That one is wide outside the off stump and signaled a wide. That feels a little harsh, Jamal. I'd be interested to watch the replay and I'd be interested in your thoughts.
2: Yes, but I'd be backing the quality of the umpire there. Very experienced at that. Jamal Springer opting to hide that one outside the line of the off stump. Matthew Ford did move across his crease. Waiting to see this one in replay.
3: Yeah, we haven't had a replay of this one yet. We're getting a replay of the catch that Jaden Seals took. As Springer is in now, bowls. That one is hit high in the air again. Is it going to be a chance? It's out towards the fielder. It's 6. Tejinder Singh runs round. He can't get there. Matthew Ford is playing a blinder. 11 from 6, 33 for 6 is the score. It's getting close to a runner ball. That's 10 runs. 11 runs from this over so far. Actually, I'm wrong. There's been two wides. It's 12 runs from this over so far.
2: Matthew Ford has been fantastic with the ball, and could he be the savior for the Kings? He's got at least two good strokes that have found a way to the fence.
3: Shamar Springer just absolutely in anguish there as Tejinder Singh runs round and can't quite make it. Matthew Ford, right now looking like the calmest man in this stadium, certainly calmer than those that are watching this fascinating match unfold, as Moeen Ali goes and has a chat with his bowler, dries the ball. Obviously this time of year there's a lot of dew kicking around, but also we've had a lot of rain. Saw the ground staff having fun sliding across the covers. Kent Crafton and his crew have done an amazing job. As Springer is in now, bowls, that one's hit down the ground. Is it a chance, Moeen Ali? Yes! Wicket! Moeen Ali diving at mid-off. Matthew Ford is gone. 19 needed from 15. They're 7 wickets down. Kirtley Ambrose, the assistant coach for the Antigua and Barbuda Falcons, is off his feet and applauding his men. That is a big moment. The man who's literally just got off a plane from the UK today, landed at 2 p.m. St. Lucia time today, straight in a car, drove all the way here from View 4, and has just taken a catch that could very well be the defining moment in this chase.
2: You've just got to love this game, this beautiful game, you know, shifting fortunes and glorious uncertainties. One would have felt that Matthew Ford, given his impact on the game, that he would have been the man to have seen St. Lucia home, but instead the Falcons have seen the back of Matthew Ford. It's up to Joshua Bishop and Van Schalkwyk, two batters who have yet to face the ball.
3: Yeah, it's second time that we've been on commentary together, Jamal, and the second time that's happened. You've got two guys on naught off naught.
2: Peter, is this your fault or mine?
3: I'm not convinced anything me or you do up here affects what goes on out there. I know other people have different views on that. Springer is in, bowling to Joshua Bishop. This one is a big swing outside the off stump, through to the wicketkeeper, Amir Jangu. And there are two balls left in the over, 33 for 7. What a remarkable game of cricket this has been. We've had wickets, we've had rain, we've had great catches, we've had bonkers runouts. We're in the situation here where the highest score of the match for this inning so far from the St. Lucia Kings is Matthew Ford with 11 from 7. No one else has made it out of single figures, as what should have been a pretty straightforward chase for the St. Lucia Kings has ended up being anything but, as they're struggling to chase down 52 off just 8 overs. As Springer is in now, bowls. And that one is through to the wicketkeeper again. Another dot ball. What a fascinating over. We've had a wicket, we've had 12 runs, and now we've had back-to-back dot balls.
2: I think in recent times, Shamar Springer has been one of the better deaf bowling specialists in the region. Has proven that at the international level as well. And really coming good here for the Falcons tonight. But are the Kings guilty of taking the wrong approach?
3: Maybe. I mean, it's kind of one of those ones we like... I don't know. I mean, there's not necessarily been terrible shots. You know, I don't think they've been trying to score the runs. As this ball is wide outside the off stump, Springer turns around a little bit sheepishly there, wondering if it's going to be signaled as wide. It's a dot ball, end of the over, 33 for 7, 19 needed off 12. So, I don't, you know, it's one of those nights, isn't it, where you want to try and score the runs. I think we saw this at the Global Super League sometimes, don't you? The pitch is being tricky, and that gets a little bit inside players' heads, and they're thinking, right, you know, there's a ball with my name on it, whatever. You know, it's difficult, I think, to kind of work out what approach you need to have. What I will say is the DLS par right now is 45. So if it were to start raining now, the Antigua and Barbuda Falcons win by 12 runs. But there are still two overs to go. It's Alzari Joseph playing for his home franchise. He's going to be bowling. It's Shadley Van Schalkwyk on strike. And this one is hit high up in the air. Is that going to be 6? It's got a long way. It's massive. Oh my goodness me. It's 13 off 11. Van Schalkwyk's strike rate is 600.
2: What a massive shot in the context of the game. And wow, just wow. That's amazing, because one would have expected that Alzari would have come in with the short one. Could he have gone for the double bluff, going for the Yorker, and just missed his leg?
3: Yeah, I think so. I mean, that's one of the reasons why Yorkers are frowned upon in T20 cricket right now, is that if you get it right, they're great. If you get it wrong, it's either in the slot or a low full toss, right? So it's a tricky ball to execute, and why you often see these players trying to bowl them out wide rather than at the stumps. You know, I mean, we saw Shamar Joseph do it so brilliantly for Guyana against Jamaica just last night, where he bowled absolute rocket. But Shamar Joseph is, I mean, a good couple of yards quicker in pace than you see from Shamar Springer, I would say, Jamal.
2: Definitely, but 13 runs needed of just 11 balls. The Kings could be thinking that in just two deliveries, they could just tie the match.
3: Or, alternatively, just get them in once. Just get them in once. Hopefully you edge a four. So, Joseph in, bowls. That one is a lovely shot out into the offside. Doesn't quite time it, but it ends up going for a single. He's tried to play the uppercut down towards third. Fabian Allen runs in. It's now 12 needed from 10 balls. You just think, if you get a single off every single ball so far, right?
2: Yes.
3: I mean, it could be. I don't know. Have you got plans to go to the Groselet Street Party? Because we could have a super over.
2: Definitely possible. 12 runs needed off 10 deliveries. I think that whoever can keep their cool will walk away with the victory tonight.
3: Yeah, a cool heads for me. You're at the point now. You've got 3 wickets to go. Joshua Bishop there, yet to score a run. Just nice and easy. No need to do anything silly. Try and get the ball into all of the massive gaps as Joseph bowls. That one's down the leg side. It's a wide. It's a wide. It's now 11 needed from 10. Dayton Butler turns round and signals to the scorer at the far end of the ground.
2: Yes, we've discussed the batting approach, what the Kings, what the options are, but what say you about Alzari? Clearly he was going for the stumps, going for the Yorker again, yeah. At Joshua Bishop. Yeah.
3: So I don't hate it. I just think it's, you know, it is high risk. As I said, you know, if you get it right, it's a brilliant delivery that's incredibly difficult to score off. If it's wrong, we saw with the shot, the first ball of this over from Van Schalkwyk, it's just in the slot. You get it slightly wrong the other way, it's a ankle high, you know, knee high full toss. As Joseph bowls, this one shorter, an attempted cut out into the offside from Bishop. It's through to the wicketkeeper. It's a dot ball, 11 from 9.
2: Yes, I would hasten to add that this is what is needed from Alzari Joseph at this time. Make full use of the pace and intimidation, digging those balls in, getting that ball to rear up about by the neck of the batters, as opposed to presenting balls in the slot.
3: God, these games are great, aren't they? I do like a game where the runs are really hard to come by. I love sixes, but a game where it's just, you know, a single here or a single there does make such fascinating viewing. It's Joseph taking his time. Very, very sedate pace of game now, as everyone just tries to make sure that they've got their heads in the right space. As Joseph bowls now to Bishop. That one is played out into the leg side. Little pull shot. Not very well timed, but that's fine. 10 from 8.
2: Yes, and you just feel that the Falcons would want to be bowling more of the deliveries at Joshua Bishop. Has just gotten his first run. He's now 1 of 5 deliveries. But the left-hander, 2 from 7.
3: Yeah, it's tight. It's tight. It's Van Schalkwyk on strike. He's faced 2 deliveries. He's scored a 6 and he's got a single. Another 6 here. You think that's game over.
2: But I don't think that he's going to get one in the slot anymore.
3: Well, we'll wait and see as Alzari Joseph is at the top of his mark. He's in now. Bowls. That one is pulled out into the leg side. Not with great timing. Clothed down the ground towards long on. There's one more run added. It's now 9 needed from 7 balls. If they could score, I mean, obviously a boundary here is massive, but a single here, 8 from 6. So we see Kathy Sammy even more nervous than her husband Darren there in the box for watching this unfold.
2: Yes, but I'm sure that her husband Darren, the coach of the team, would basically be instructing his batter that this ball should be treated like a free hit.
3: Yeah, yeah, I know. I don't necessarily hate that idea. You got Joshua Bishop on 1 from 5. He's struggling. Have a swing. Have a swing. Maybe you edge it for 4. There's no one at third. So that one is pushed out into the offside. They're going to go for 1. Are they going to come back for a second? No. One more run added. And 44 for 7 is the score. 1 over to go. 8 runs needed from 6 balls.
2: It was very interesting here from Joshua Bishop. Just walked across his stump, covered up, and just ran this one down to footman. So could that have been the instruction? Just take the single?
3: Yeah, maybe. Maybe. I mean, he's on strike now. But, I, you know, I think at this point, whether it's this tight, a run's a run, right? You know, I don't think you can start, but, you know, Joshua Bishop can bat. Do you know what I mean? It's not, he's not an absolute rabbit. He's someone who's been a bowling all-rounder for since 2019. I know not, we've discussed, haven't we already, Jamal, not necessarily got the games that perhaps he would have liked to have had.
4: Yes.
3: But an experienced cricketer, been around CPL for a long time. And if you're going to have a moment where you start building your confidence is when you get your team over the line in one of these really tight situations. So, having a look now, it's going to be Joshua James, the man from Tobago, who's going to be on a hat-trick, having taken two wickets from the last two balls of the previous over. And he is going to be seeing whether or not he can get a hat-trick, whether or not he can try and defend this. He needs to defend 8 runs from 6 balls, 7 runs, and we'll have another over.
2: 6 deliveries left, 6 opportunities. It can swing either way. There's Joshua Bishop.
3: James in, bowls. That one is played down the ground beautifully. What a shot! He's driven that like an absolute dream. Jamal was considering whether or not he should have turned down the single. He's just played the most beautiful off drive you will ever see. Bisects the fielder. Moeen Ali has no chance. 4 needed from 5 balls. It's less than a run a ball now. They just need to have singles. That is a massive moment in this game.
2: He's bisected that gap with some clinical precision. And you did mention that he does have the batting ability, and we have seen that at the first class level. But here he is, seizing the moment for the Kings.
3: Another attempted Yorker, another one that's missed ever so slightly, starts being a low full toss, gives you more opportunity to hit it where you want to hit it. He hasn't tried to overhit it, he's timed it beautifully. It's 4 runs. James in now, bowling to Bishop. That one is a swing and a miss outside the off stump. It's a runner ball. It's a runner ball. It's 4 needed from 4. 48 for 7. Bishop on 6 from 8.
2: It's a very intelligent adjustment in his length. He went full, went for the Yorker of the first delivery, shortening this one on sideline of the off stump, where Bishop has shown a bit of weakness there, has not yet made contact with a ball delivered in that area.
3: We'll have to see whether or not we see the same again from Joshua James. He's in now. Bishop taking guard in front of his stumps. Another swing and a miss. Has he edged it? No, but it's a dot ball. The equation ticks slightly in favour of the bowler. 3 singles now. We have a super over. James just needs to have a moment here. He needs to, oh, they've reviewed. They've gone for a review. They're saying he's nicked it. Chris Wright has said not out. And TV umpire Leslie Reefer Jr. will be having a look at this.
2: They seem very confident that he did. But again, another delivery outside the line of the off stump that Joshua Bishop has missed. I think the Falcons are onto something here.
3: Yeah, just back of a length. Cramped him for room a little bit. As we watch the replay here, he's really taking his guard miles outside the off stump. He's had a hell of a swing. Is that just a creaky bat handle? One of those ones where, you know, he's given it full extension and tried to smash it. We'll see whether or not there's a nick as it goes past the bat. Now, nothing. Let's move on. Doppel.
2: There's a big gap between the bat and the ball there. Could they have just taken that review to have just slowed things down a touch?
3: Yeah, maybe. Well, and again, you know, you've got, there's 3 balls. There's 3 balls left. They still had 2 reviews to use up. What harm does it make to, you know, to use one? You know, I think you need to play the game a little bit with these things. And if you do get a wicket and you've heard a little bit of a nick, maybe you take the wicket and you've got a new batter in there. Bishop then, on strike. This one's hit high up into the air. Is it 6? It's 6! Joshua Bishop, the man from Barbados. 2 dot balls in a row. Started to think he couldn't quite get there. And then the St. Lucia Kings, thanks to that man, a man who's been in CPL squad since 2019 but never made himself to be a consistent first team player, has just played the shot of his career to get them over the line in this very, very important match. There's hugs in the Kings dressing room. There's dancing in the Johnson Charles stand. What a moment, what a game.
2: and the crowd which stuck around, braved the rain. I think they've been treated to an excellent finish. This one again came down to the wire. We saw this in the previous encounter between the Kings and the Falcons. It's coming down to the last over. Not much in between those teams. But that man, Joshua Bishop, coming to the fore and delivering for the Kings, his new franchise. Well done.
3: Yeah, absolutely cracking game of cricket. Completely bonkers. I've no idea. You know, it's one of those ones where you're not sure which of the teams wants to win it. You know, you've got the opportunity to really take it. But in the end, Joshua Bishop top scores in that innings with 12 from 10 balls. 54 for 7 is the target, the total they end up with. They've won the game by 3 wickets. The Kings in the first half of this game were 100% the better side. They almost found a way to snatch defeat from the jaws of victory. But thanks to Joshua Bishop, thanks to an absolutely fantastic moment in CPL cricket, we see them emerge victorious. The St. Lucia Kings, top of the CPL table, 2 wins from 3 matches, and there'll be some very, very happy people heading out to the Groselet Street Party here in St. Lucia tonight.
4: Indeed, a very exciting match going all the way almost to the end, and the Kings eking out a win in a game that seemingly was going their way but interrupted by intermittent rains and interruptions. In the end, the Kings getting over the line to secure their second win to move to the top of the points table. The Republic Bank CPL T20 will continue tomorrow when the Jamaica Kingsmen host the Chinbego Knight Riders in Kingston. And then on Sunday, the St. Lucia Kings will be in action again, this time against the Barbados Royals. So that's it from the Platinum coverage, reminding you that our coverage came to you with the compliments of Antigua Port Authority, Antigua Airport Authority, APUA, West Indies Oil Company, Liat Air, Bailey's Jewelry, Lingy's Lights and Windows, Global Ports and Veg. On behalf of the co-commentator here tonight, Roger Lake, and our technical man, Noah, wishing you a pleasant Friday evening.

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Good morning to the Facebook lovers. It's Saturday, the 15th of August, 2026. 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Hey, Roger Lake, hanging out with you. I'm up until about 10 this morning. Let's say a special thank you to our sponsors, two separate entities. How about Paradiso Water? Thank you so much. Greatly appreciate it. And Cool and Smooth. We got some music to get you up and about. How about some music from Al Wilson, Miss Betty White, some Billy Paul, Delegation, the Delphonics, the Dramatics, the Floaters. All coming up next. Keep it locked. 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

It's the Saturday Morning Wake Up Show with Roger Lee. Good morning once again to Antigua Barbuda. Good morning to the entire Eastern Caribbean. Good morning to the Facebook lovers. 5:21 on a beautiful Saturday morning, the 15th of August 2026. Hey, Roger Lake hanging out with you. I'm up until about 10 this morning. Let's say a special thank you to our sponsors, two separate entities. How about Paradiso Water? Thank you so much. Greatly appreciated. And Cool and Smooth. How about some music to get you up and about, huh? At the top of the hour, we had some music from Al Wilson and Show and Tell. Tonight's the Night by Miss Betty White. How about Me and Mrs. Jones by Billy Paul? The Delegations and Oh Honey. How about the Delphonics and Hey Love? And we got the Dramatics coming up. We got the Floaters, some Harold Melvin and the Blue Notes featuring the late, great Teddy Pendergrass, some OJs. How about the Intruders, some Isley Brothers, the Manhattan, some Marvin Gaye, the Persuaders, Ray Goodman and Brown, Blue Magic, and more. We're going to take a quick pause for a cause. We'll be back with some music from the Dramatics. Keep it locked. 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Good morning.

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It's the Saturday Morning Wake Up Show with Roger Lee.

5 minutes up before 6. I say good morning to all the weekend workers. If you got to be on the job for 6 this morning, well, I hope that you're looking to clock in right now. Let's say good morning to the early birds. Good morning to all the bus drivers at the West Bus Station and East Bus Station. Oh, yeah, they're up and out early this morning. Good morning to all the folks, the early birds heading down to the public market, picking up their fruits and vegetables this morning. Gotta say a special thank you to our sponsors, two separate entities. How about Paradiso Water? Thank you so much. Greatly appreciate it. And Cool and Smooth. How about some music from the Isley Brothers? Here we go again. The OJs and Loving You. How about Harold Melvin and the Blue Notes? Featuring the late great Teddy Pendergrass, The Love I Lost. How about some music from the Floaters?

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1: 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It's the 15th of August 2026. Let's say good morning and let's say good morning to Miss Monique Wilshire. Oh, she's up early this morning. Nice having you on the show this morning. Special thank you to our sponsors, Two Separate Entity. How about Paradiso Water? Thank you so much. Greatly appreciated. And Cool and Smooth. Antigua Rise and Shine. It's the weekend. Good morning once again to the early birds, the bus drivers at the West Bus Station and East Bus Station. And for the weekend workers, if you got to be on the JOB for 7 this morning, I hope that you're getting up right now, getting yourself ready to head out the door. How about some music from the late, great Marvin Gaye, In the City Blues? How about Groove With Me by the Isley Brothers? It feels so good to be loved so bad. The Manhattan. And Always, Always Love My Mama by the Intruders. Got some more OJs coming up. We got some Ray Goodman and Brown. We got some Blue Magic, some Whispers, the Four Tops, the Persuaders, some more Marvin Gaye, the Spinners,

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7.9 FM. How about some music from the Isley Brothers? Living for the Love of You. There's No Me Without You by the Manhattans. How about the Four Tops? Ain't No Woman Like the One I Got. The Whispers and Olivia, Lost and Turned Out. How about some Blue Magic and Sideshow? Special Lady by Ray Goodman and Brown. And the OJs and Sunshine. And we got Traverse coming up next.

Thank you to our sponsors, two separate entities. How about Paradiso Water? Thank you so much. Greatly appreciated. And Cool and Smooth. Roger Lake hanging out with you. I'm up until 10 this morning. For all the folks, the weekend workers, if you got to be on the JOB for 7 this morning, I hope you're clocking in. All the folks heading out to the public market, picking up their fruits and vegetables. Good morning to you.

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Good morning once again to Antigua Barbuda, entire Eastern Caribbean, and all the Facebook lovers. I'm seeing you and I'm feeling you. 7:23 on a beautiful, beautiful, beautiful Saturday morning, the 15th of August, 2026. Once again, we got to big up our sponsors, two separate entities. How about Paradiso Water? Thank you so much. Greatly appreciated. And Cool and Smooth. How about some music from the Stylistics? I'm stone in love with you. A double dose of the late, great Marvin Gaye. How about Mercy, Mercy Me? And Distance Lover. How about Choosy Lover? By the Isley Brothers. And of course, we had music from Traverse and Heaven.

To about 8. Don't forget at 8 o'clock we're going to turn it up a notch because we got some music from Charlie Wilson coming up at 8. How about some Aaron Hall? Some music from Jodeci. Will Downing dropping in as Maxwell. Some After 7. How about some Keith Sweat? Some Alexander O'Neal. Miss Anita Baker. Babyface. Barry White. How about Jania? Oh yeah, some George Benson. Some Gerald Levert. Some Jaheim. Some Jodeci. The Jones Girls. Kenny Thomas and more.

music all coming up next. Hey, Roger Lake hanging out with you. I'm up until about 10. We're going to take a pause for a cause. We'll be back with some more great music. It's Saturday morning. Wake up on Platinum 97.9 FM. Good morning.

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1: I said, we

Wake Up 7:54. Sunny on the outside, huh? How about some great music on the inside? We had some OJs back to back. How about Darling, Darling Baby? How about Put Your Hands Together? How about Backstabbers? How about Love Train? And I Love Music. We're gonna turn it up a notch because we got some Charlie Wilson coming up. How about some music from Midnight Star? Some Aaron Hall.

Miss Anita Baker, some Babyface, some Barry White. Once again, we got to big up our sponsors, two separate entities. How about Paradiso Water? Thank you so much. Greatly appreciated. And Cool and Smooth.

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Hey, we'll take a quick pause for a cause. We'll be back with some Charlie Wilson, Keep It Locked. 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
1: I'll say good morning to Fedora Joseph. Good morning to you, V. Lots of love. 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

8:24. How about some music, huh? Treat her like a queen. How about some music from Will Downing? Do You? Dropping in was Maxwell and Ascension. Midnight Star, Love Song. Charlie Wilson, Forever Valentine. Got some music from Aaron Hall coming up. How about some music from Jania? How about some music from George Benson? Some After Seven. DJ Jazzy D and the Groove Master. Oh, yeah. How about the Jones Girls? Some Low Key. Some Cut Close. Some Jodeci. Some Johnny Gill. Dropping in is Keith Sweat. How about Miss Anita Baker? Some Babyface. Some Barry White. Special thank you to our sponsors, two separate entities.

We're going to take a quick pause for a cause. We'll be right back with some more great music from Aaron Hall. Hey, Roger Lake hanging out with you. I'm up until 10. Keep it locked. Keep it locked. Keep it locked.

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was told to me that it's raining like cats and dogs outside. 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How about some music from After 7 One Night? Drop it in with George Benson, Love, Ex-Love. Jania, Can't Wait. Aaron Hall, I Miss You. How about Treat Her Like a Queen? Will Downing and Do You. How about some Stone Love? And we got some Peeper Bryson coming up. We got the Jones Girls. How about DJ Jazzy D and the Groove Master? Some Leela Thomas. How about some Neo and Jeremiah? Some Loki. Some Cut Close. Hey, Roger Lake hanging out with you. I'm up until about 10. Let's say a special thank you once again to our sponsors. Two separate entities. How about Paradis

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On a Saturday morning. 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Good morning.

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Well, the clock on the wall says about 9:51. Beautiful Saturday morning. A little bit overcast on the outside. But before I get out of here, I got to say a special thank you to our sponsors, two separate entities. How about Paradiso Water? Thank you so much. Greatly appreciated. And Cool and Smooth. Antigua Barbuda. Greatly appreciated. This is never possible without you. Thank you so much. And all the Facebook lovers, thank you so much. You know what? I'll be back around on Monday afternoon. The Rush Hour Show. Time for me to pack my wax, make tracks. But day's done. I gotta run. Until then, Roger Lake saying over and out. God's blessings. Love you. Bye-bye.

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Good afternoon, Antigua Barbuda. Good afternoon to the rest of the Caribbean. Good afternoon to all of our internet listeners, especially to my friends in the hangout to the Bronx in New York. Monkey, Harry, the late Al Jackson, Benji, Lord Charles, Rocky, Nesbitt, Fitzroy, Simon, Johnny, the late George Stratton, Big Size Turner, Winston Pettycar, Jonathan, Nathan, Nathaniel, Edward Battle, the late Miller, Lion, Kelly, Martins in Memphis, New York, Marcus in Minnesota, the Sugar Gangers in California, my old hometown, that's the LP from Milwaukee. The grandchildren in Atlanta, in Florida's Charles Green and Fitzroy Bonds, Rob Jake from Evans, North Carolina, Ralph Hazelwood is in New Jersey, Gaston Francis, Toronto, Zippers in Antigua, Ronnie Curry, Edmund Simon, Connecticut, Swab is in New Jersey.

Good as a good afternoon to the folks in the Fremont Village in Antigua. That's my birthplace, my brothers, my sisters, nieces, nephews, aunts, and uncles, and to all the way. Special good afternoon to my

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For Carnival 1965, that go be bacchanal. 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Despite the bump and pageantry, it didn't cause nothing to play with we. 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

0: Savannah. Come witness the Mardi Gras. Six finalists will be in the ring, vying to win the Calypso King. Some playing jester, some playing clown, all with the same aim to win the crown. For it's a man and baby of queen, the loveliest in the Caribbean.
1: This is Carnival.
0: Aye, aye, aye.
1: This is Carnival.
0: Let me hear you.
1: This is Carnival.
0: Hey, yeah, well, Lord, let me say. Yes, no fighting, bottle pelting, stone throwing, butler's passing.
1: I say, keep the Carnival.
0: That's right.

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Carnival, they don't look public. 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And when night reach about 12:30, I carry him cheat of Duke Calvary. And after all was said and done, pal, she

0: 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That's the man Eddie Hooper when he talks country girl. Coming right back with more music. Stick and stay. I'm gonna wear. 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
2: All right. Thank you, Davis. 18 minutes after the hour of 1 o'clock.

Yeah, we commemorate, 'cause 2 years now, look, we hold in faith. 2023 is the mother of carnival. COVID shut we down, but look how we still going strong with a tradition that has

0: I say you are so worthy. 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From him they will start to pour. 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
1: Duane, Tazai, Okaya, TNT, girl, you're greater now than
0: before.
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So he lean his head on the counter, watching the Yankee fella.

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But at last she was making a baby, and she had to find the right daddy. Say 9 months and she heard from Dr. Roy, she had 3 bunks and baby boy. Said a big load's one of the

Mikey was shocked when he heard the news, and disappointed Charlie Blunt refused. He claimed this girl was making Skylark because he was white and the child was dark. 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But I knew the child was for Assad because it born with a manager gun.

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I said the biggest party is in Trinidad Carnival. All you got to do when the music plays, take your man and break away, regardless of color, creed or race. 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

0: shouting after working very hard, coming home to rest I'm feeling bad. 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
1: 28 minutes after the old chair clock when I was young in Antigua. And that record came out first. The only club that have it in Antigua was a club in Pickett's. They called Roxy. 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Sailor Man. Play until it was white like milk.

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0: do. 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In Addis Ababa, ha, Africa. 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When your journey has ended, I and I will discuss about this matter. 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
1: Something we've just been working on.

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2: Good evening and welcome from Savannah Park, where the Jamaica Kingsmen will be taking on what looks to be a very stocked Trinidad franchise here this evening. The name is Orville Higgins. A few minutes before game time, working with Dr. Mansingh. Doc, how are you?
3: Good evening. Good evening to all the listeners. And yes, we're looking forward to a good game. We've got, as you said, a packed Trinidad and Trinbago Knight Riders. They've had three changes. Three people flying in from the 100. And that's in the likes of Nicholas Puran, Karen Pollard, and Usman Tariq. So three people who have flown in for this match. And Kingsmen, well, just one change. Jediah Blades making way for Odin Smith. The Kingsmen have won the toss and have put in the Knight Riders to bat. So looking to chase whatever they are able to restrict the Knight Riders to.
2: Yeah, the Trinidad and Tobago franchise really stacked. No surprise that Kieran Pollard and Etal has a main, but from the Jamaica Kingsmen side, what do you make of the change to bring in Odin Smith ahead of Jediah Blades?
3: Well, I think there had to be some changes, but I don't think there have been enough changes. I think we're seeing the likes of the wicketkeeper Cheyenne Jahangir, who struggled with the bat, not doing very much. We're seeing Vital Laws, who's really being put to the sword, and you have Javar Royal there, who perhaps could do something as well. So a few opportunities for changes that the Kingsmen perhaps could have made, but decided not to. Let me just run down the 11 then. Rothman Powell, captain. Shan Jagir, wicketkeeper. Hunain Shah, Reza Hendricks, Casey Carty, Kirk McKenzie, Hassan Khan, Andre Russell, Kima Paul, Odin Smith, and Vital Laws. For the Knight Riders, Nicholas Puran, captain and wicketkeeper. Alex Hales, Colin Monroe, Matthew Bretsky, Jid Gooley, Kieran Pollard, Terence Hines, Sunil Narayan, Akhil Hussain, Usman Tariq, and Nathan Edwards. Formidable team.
2: You said that the Kingsmen won the toss and elected to bat last.
3: Yeah, to field, correct, yes.
2: Right, which means that for the third game in a row, the team that has won the toss has chosen to bat second. Why would that be?
3: Well, I think there's not much in the atmosphere that you're going to extract anything. There's no dew on the ground that really sort of incapacitates the team or puts them at a disadvantage when you're fielding second. So all of those factors are negated. Therefore, it's straightforward. Let's see how much we can restrict you for. Let's set a pace as opposed to having to set the total. Not a bad play in Jamaica right now, as I said, because there's nothing in the pitch or in the atmosphere that's going to trouble you. Now, having said that, we are playing on a new strip today. So the last two matches were played on strip number two. We're now at strip number three, and it's dead in the center. So whereas the Kingston Club stand was at the shorter boundary, now I think it's equidistant on both square and offsides.
2: The fact that the Kingsmen would have lost both games chasing, could that have influenced their decision to say, you know what, let's try to change things around a little bit?
3: Well, they're chasing again here by fielding first, but I think they would just want to know what they're chasing. You did mention, you know, the first match that they played was not at home. It was a home match, but they played it in St. Vincent. They lost it while they were fielding and off the last ball. The second match, when they were chasing, they brought it right to the wire and then lost it in the last three balls, you'd have to say, of course, the last ball being decisive. But the match just before this, they set up a paltry total. So I think they're looking to shake things up. Now the question is, and this is a question to you, Orville, do you open with Jahangir along with Reza Hendricks, or do you bring Kirk McKenzie up to the opening spot? He struggled as well.
2: Yeah, he struggled, mm-hmm. But because it's home conditions for Kirk McKenzie, and you know, he may feel that he's able to maybe just express himself a little bit more. It's something to consider whether Kirk should open the batting. But of course, that's left for all to see. It's a decent turnout here, Doc. Is this any better than it was for the two previous games at this start, at this section of the game?
3: It always starts slow, and it is a bit slow right now too. I think it is a bit better than it was at the start of the last two games. So we're expecting a much bigger crowd today, and it's been successively bigger. We saw a decent crowd on Tuesday, but Thursday was certainly bigger than that, and expected that we're going to have a very big crowd today. Before we get into the cricket, I just want to once again pay my condolences and point out that we had the funeral of a Jamaican and world great today in Coach Stephen Francis. And that was earlier today, and we're hoping that the fraternity, the track and field fraternity, while mourning his loss, will also come out to the cricket as well.
2: All right, and what do you make of the weather, Doc? I'm never very good at predicting the weather. It seems set fair to me, but I prefer you to call.
3: Well, I tell you, it's hot out there. The breeze has just picked up, the Sabina breeze. It was very hot and humid a while ago. Not going to affect anything as far as play is concerned. I think it will cool down. But yes, it's been a hot summer in Jamaica, and I think we're feeling the brunt of it today as well.
2: And the pitch, I mean, you did say that they have moved to the pitch to the inside from where we are. How do you expect this one to play?
3: My understanding was that they're supposed to move to this pitch in the last match because in the first Sabina Park match, so many runs were scored. They maintained that pitch for the second match. So this is a pitch that was prepared for 2 days ago, and it can only get better. So I think what you're going to see is that it's going to be even. It's going to have a fair amount of pace. I'm just hoping it has a bit more bounce because the last pitch I thought was just lacking that. It looks like a good square out there.
2: Looks like a good square indeed, and the outfield is in reasonably good conditions. We don't often see Sabina Park like this. Not the best, but definitely looking in reasonable shape. The Jamaican Kingsmen, they are now gathered just behind the ropes, about to make their way onto the field as the umpires are also set. And please don't let the batsmen walk out there before the fielders, or else I might just tear my hair out. Like to see the fieldsmen going on and then the batsmen following, but maybe that I'm just an old geezer who likes that part of the tradition.
3: Just waiting for that countdown. They have to be very precise here to step onto the field at exactly the right time, and we now see the umpires stepping out there. That is Carl Wright and Zaid Basarat. Christopher Wright and Zaid Basarat. So we've got two good experienced umpires. Basarat, of course, going on to the seniors panel. And what we're seeing is the Jamaica Kingsmen stepping out before the batsmen.
2: Well,
3: barely.
2: Yeah. They are in a little huddle at the end towards the boundary. And no, the two batsmen will reach the pitch before the fielders. I absolutely want to tear my hair out. It's just not the way I grew up watching cricket.
3: The other thing is it's huddles, because they did have a huddle before when they discussed tactics and so on. So one knows what this huddle is about now. But it's become practice. It's become, I guess, superstition. And it's become the way of life. So there you go, Orville. Let's suck up to it and accept it.
2: Accept it indeed. Rovman Powell leads his team out. And in case you're just joining us, just a quick run through of the squads again, Doc, for people who may just have joined at 7 o'clock.
3: Well, we'll start with the changes. So the Jamaica Kingsmen have brought in Odin Smith at the expense of Jediah Blades. So it's Robin Powell captain, Shayan Jahangir, Hunain Shah, Reza Hendricks, Casey Carty, Kirk McKenzie, Hassan Khan, Andre Russell, Kemo Paul, Odin Smith, and Vitell Laws. Trinbago Knight Riders have got the three people coming in from the 100. That's Nicholas Puran, Kieran Pollard, and Usman Tariq. So their 11 is Puran, Alex Hales, and Colin Munro, who've just gone to the wickets, Matthew Bretsky, Jit Gulli, Kieran Pollard, Terence Hines, Sunil Narayan, Akhil Hussain, Tariq, and Nathan Edwards.
2: All right, so it's the Trinbago Knight Riders who will start the proceedings with a bat. Colin Munro will take strike. He's had 93 innings in CPL, 132 strike rate with an average of 34. Pretty decent there, Doc.
3: Indeed, yes. I think he's stamped his authority at CPL as a destructive opening batsman who's really set the pace for the Knight Riders in the past. And Alec Hale, who I think has fed off of his pace, that's of Colin Munro's pace, has been a good counterfoil for them as well. So Colin Munro is certainly the one that the opening bowler, who's looking like Hassan Khan, is likely to target.
2: All right, so the left-handed Munro will take strike. Long on and backward square. The two people outside the circle, the left-arm spinner spinning into the left-hander, so you expect that the two people on the outfield would be the two